0: I find it from LeBron team stacking to Kevin Durant joining the Warriors to Charles Barkley once upon a time making fun of the Warriors for being a jump shooting team that would never win a championship. It's a lot of opinions on how to win a ring from a guy who ain't never won a ring. I don't understand why Charles has anything to say about anyone stylistically trying to win a ring. How would he know what the right way to do it is?
1: He wouldn't. He wouldn't. Charles Barkley tried to team stack.
0: Of course he did.
1: Went to Houston.
0: Yep.
1: Went to Phoenix. He was doing exactly what others were doing. He realized he couldn't do it in Philly, even though that team was stacked. Right? He didn't do the stacking. He was drafted there, but it was stacked. And every place he went after that was also stacked. It just didn't work for him. There's a little bit of bitterness there. But Charles is Charles. Colin Cowherd, upon the news of LeBron going to the 76ers, made a good point. Colin said, in every other sport, we commend players for going to find the best situation to help them win. Football, we do it. Steve wants to go to a quarterback who can actually throw the ball down the field. Right? Running back wants to go somewhere with an offensive line they can compete. In baseball, everybody wanted to join the Dodgers. Right? Right? Yeah. In basketball, you're a sellout. And the reason it's like that, and the reason most think like that, I'll give it to you at the top of the hour.
0: Perfect. Perfect. And we'll give you much more, in fact, because three things is next. We are
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0: capitalize on that. The extended schedule makes it so no one's going to watch. Because, like Steve said, the NFL, college, baseball, pennant races, it's going to take all the oxygen out of the room. And so now even casual fans won't be able to, you know, take in a game. So, there are a lot of things that could be different to help promote the brand and players, and I just don't think they're doing enough. And leadership matters.
1: Yeah, I mean,
0: leadership matters.
1: I get it. This is new. I also get it. Like, I mean, there is, and I think a lot of this is because of the way women, through especially in sports, through the years have been treated. There's a little bit of an inherent distrust between the players, the league, and those who are now suddenly interested in what they're doing. So all of these things are true. This is all really new. It's new territory, and newfound stardom can be difficult. You know, you talk a lot about this with young NFL players. But the bottom line is people are going to need to feel more welcomed if this is going to work. So we can get to more of that. Ooh, plus I got a Dodger thing to throw at you, Ephraim, and you might not like it. That's next. We are.
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7: John Ryder, the Cardinals and quarterback Jacoby Brissett have reached an agreement on a rework contract that will pay him $15.5 million this season. It could reach $21 million with incentives, reports ESPN's Adam Schefter. Brissett asked about ending his holdout.
8: What would you say to people that might be skeptical of your holdout given the record last year?
9: Skeptical about what?
8: The fact that you're holding out after going 1-11 for a team who struggled a year ago.
9: So what's the question?
8: What would you say to those folks?
7: Jacoby Brissett is expected to be the Cardinals starter. In golf, 21-year-old rookie Jackson Koivun wins his first PGA Tour event, capturing the 3M Open in Minnesota at 25-under, three ahead of star Scottie Scheffler. Sunday night baseball was in Philadelphia, and it was all Phillies as they crushed the Yankees 11-4 to snap a four-game slide. New York placing all-star outfielder Cody Bellinger on the 10-day injury list with a strained left hamstring. 10 innings in St. Louis, Reds over the Cardinals 5-3, Cincinnati using a three-run 10th. White Sox no problem with the Astros 12-3. Munetaka Murakami with two home runs, now is 22, knocked in six. Brewers take down the Rockies 11-2. Jacob Pizarrowski setting a franchise record, striking out the first seven batters he faced. Struck out 12 of the first three, gets the win. He's now 11-4 on the season. Red Sox over the Blue Jays 6-1. Boston's won 17 of 19. The Braves have won 7 of 10, 3-2 over the Orioles in 11 innings of Baltimore.
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0: Matt on runs, and it's 4-0 Angels.
1: Angels Radio, AM 830. That was his third home run this season of at least 445 feet, a shot. Only Kyle Schwarber has more with four. The Giants, they made a rally, but they came up short, and the Angels win this one 4-3. For Mike Trout, it's his first four-hit game since April, and that was at Texas, the 21st of his career. Jorge Soler, home run snaps a 20-game home run drought, his longest over the last five seasons. The Giants are now the only team in baseball without a three-game series sweep this season, and they also fall to 10-17 in one-run games this season, third worst in baseball. SportsCenter All Night, ESPN Radio. We mentioned the Big Ten Media Days coming up, the last of the Power Four. They will run from July 28th to 30th at the Hilton Chicago. Ohio State up Wednesday. The evil empire in the city of brotherly love. That one, SportsCenter All Night continues. It's ESPN Radio.
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No collisions reported to us at this time. The 417 seeing eastbound delays heading into the city between Maitland and Rochester. 174 seeing some significant delays westbound through Cumberland, but as you head towards Orleans, it opens right up. And getting reports that there's an issue with the traffic lights at the intersection of Island Park and Scott Street. Traffic looking pretty congested in that area. Princess Margaret Cottage Lottery final deadline is Thursday. Win three luxury

0: number two is underway here. Good morning. On this Monday, July the 27th, at 7:20 in the a.m., Kenny, we're already up to 19. Highs 28 today, could have some showers later today. Going to be another muggy one. We've got some tickets to give away here on the show. We got a four-pack for the Capital Fair. That's going to run from August 14th to the 23rd at the corner of Albion Road and Rideau Road. And we also have a pair every day this week to go see the Hip Experience, tribute to the Tragically Hip. That's going to be at Casino Lac Leamy on Saturday, August the 8th. Get your tickets at Ticketmaster.ca. So that comic's name is Ryan Hamilton. You just played?
1: Correct, yes.
0: So I know, I don't know Ryan Hamilton, but his cadence reminds me, his cadence is a little bit Nate Bargatze, just the way he delivers lines that way.
1: Okay.
0: And I want to bring that up. So I was out the last couple of weeks, took a bit of a road trip down to Toronto. And when you're traveling, what do you use? Do you use Google Maps? Do you ever use any of that?
1: I'm a Google Maps guy.
0: So I started to use Waze. Waze has been around for a number of years. And on Waze, you can have celebrity voices, different voices guide you.
1: Okay.
0: And one of them is Nate Bargatze.
1: Oh, really?
0: And for the first little bit, it's like, this is fun. It's humorous. But then, like anything else, it's very repetitive. And the same little dad jokes get told. And it doesn't take long before I think we're done here. I think I'm going to turn off Nate.
1: Moving on quickly, yeah.
0: But you can do all kinds of stuff. You can do like the Minions giving you directions. Yeah, it's all over the map. So I know this has been around for a while. I actually used it for the first time. I'm like, I changed the voice. I'm like, all right, I'll try that. Just try to keep a drive interesting. It made the drive a little more maddening very quickly.
1: I can imagine so, yeah.
0: Very quickly.
1: My introduction to Waze was on the time when I drove Tyler Boucher down to Plymouth, Michigan. And that was his choice to navigate our way down there was Waze.
0: So were you driving him to the camp in Ann Arbor? Was that what was happening that time?
1: Yeah, it was done in Plymouth, that there, the old Plymouth Whalers Arena.
0: Yeah.
1: That was where their camp was. That's where the USNDP is. And that was the trip to drop him off for the World Junior Camp.
0: Okay.
1: That was the one. That was my introduction to Waze. I had no idea about that before.
0: Now as we splinter off, have you been in touch with Tyler at all after he's back with the Senators? He signed another one-year deal?
1: Yeah, we had him on a couple weeks ago.
0: Okay.
1: To come on and chat about that and obviously his injury history and everything else, but he's doing well and his golf game is intact. Full gone. So we're planning the game once he gets back to Ottawa. He is excited to have another opportunity with Belleville and hopefully the Ottawa Senators.
0: No, I know, like you're invested in it. You know him quite well. To me, as you know, I don't do 67s games anymore. It's been a while, but this is a guy that I've always kind of rooted for. And every time another injury would come up, I'm just, that draft, like we know that was the COVID draft. Go back and look at that. There was so much unknown. Like Dallas would say, oh yeah, that was our guy. No, you got lucky that you got White Johnston where you did. Okay. The scouting was so difficult heading, and I'm not making excuses here, but it's not Tyler Boucher's fault he was drafted 10th overall. And it's not his fault that, unfortunately, he keeps suffering these injuries along the way. Having said all that, I like the fact that Steve Staios and the Senators, because they could have just walked away like they did from Arthur Kaliev and didn't qualify him, but they said, you know what? They think that there might still be a useful player in there. I've always agreed with that. I think there's a player there. He just needs to have a stretch of health, get a little more development. This is a guy, if he can have that, as I touch wood, I could see him being a depth forward that can play effectively at the NHL level. Like, everybody likes guys that can skate and like to run into people. And that's what Tyler Boucher does. And he can shoot the puck.
1: He's got a great shot. And he can be a weapon, whether net front or on the flank. I mean, he's not going to get that opportunity at the NHL level, but if he gets a chance from the slot area, he can absolutely wire a puck. And when he's at his most effective, and it's very difficult to play like this, shift in, shift out, but in limited minutes, he can go up and down the ice and hammer people. He has that ability. It's a matter of staying healthy. And last year, for the first time, and I'd have to go back and check everything, but he actually played 4 straight months. That may be the longest stretch of hockey that he's been
0: since he was
1: healthy
0: a kid,
1: for.
0: Probably.
1: Yes, since before his...
0: Since he was an adult.
1: Yeah.
0: Think about it that way.
1: Oh, absolutely.
0: It's pre-18 years old, I bet you, the last time he played that long consecutively playing hockey.
1: 100% it is, because he was not that way when he came to the Ottawa 67s. There were good stretches, but it wasn't 4 straight months because he obviously got hurt at the World Juniors and that impacted the rest of the year there. Before he was injured at college, he only played a handful of games. He only played a handful of games in his USNDP career, and it was not a consecutive stretch. So now you're going back to 16. Since he's played that long consecutively. So you hope that that's a sign of things to come for him. Like you, I am personally invested in him. I am rooting for him. But you're right. He wasn't the reason. He didn't pick himself a 10th overall. Those are the circumstances that he found himself in. And it's unfortunate because it's tainted a lot of fans' view of him. Because these expectations are really high for a 10th overall pick. And he hasn't met them. And he's not going to meet the expectations for a goal-scoring 10th overall pick. But he still could be a solid bottom six-type player for an NHL team if he can realize his potential.
0: If you're drafted and then you make it to the NHL as a full-time NHL player with the team that drafted you, it doesn't matter where you've been picked. Base level, that's a win, because as you like, there are all kinds of guys that are misses every year in every draft, but because you're 10th overall, even more of a spotlight on it, unfortunately. So I like the fact he's back. I know you do as well, and we'll see him in training camp, see how that goes. Did you hear? I know you did, but Steve Staios was on the station last week. You, the listener, if you missed that, you can find it on our website at tsn1200.ca, talking about the summer it's been and what it still could be. And he left the door open to maybe still making some additions to the roster. And he did admit, and I think we can all see this, what would you want in a perfect world? You would like to have that magical guy that becomes available that can score some goals for you further up your lineup. Yeah. Of course, take a number. There's a lot of teams in the NHL that would like that guy. Now, at this stage, that would have to be through trade. Something would have to shake loose. And you know what? Now that it's, we've seen this before. We've seen this before. You get really busy leading up to the draft. You get through the draft, start a free agency. A lot of things happen. Then it gets really quiet. And that's where we are right now. And then we start to get closer to camp. There's going to be some other things start to percolate. Then you get into training camp. There's sometimes decisions made there on rosters around the league about the type of camp that is unfolding, about maybe who gets injured, maybe who develops faster than they thought, maybe who somebody's not developing as well. Other things can shake loose. So it was interesting to hear that the GM is, because they do have a little bit of cap space left. They do have, and we keep saying this, they do have something that all teams want in the NHL for the most part, and that is center depth. Now, do you want to erode that for the sake of it? No, you don't. But that is something that's interesting. And then it might be, Kenny, simply put, could we see a rejigging of who plays center and where on this team? We know Tim Stützle is the number one center on this team. Could we see a world where a guy like a Dylan Cousins, who played wing at the World Hockey Championships in the spring, he played with a couple of guys that aren't bad, though, and Sidney Crosby and Macklin Celebrini on that line. Anyways.
1: Okay.
0: And then Pinto would be the de facto number two. And then Ridly Gregg, who's a natural center, slides back in. Stephen Halliday is going to be in his first full season as an NHL player. About how all this is going to play out here. But I don't know. Do you think it's plausible, before we drop the puck for real, the start of the regular season, that there still could be another big move from the Senators to try to bring in that, going back to the start of this conversation, that magical guy that everybody covets? He's going to come in and score some goals for us.
1: the way that I've described the Sens roster so far this offseason, they have a lot of bottom nine forwards. And another way to look at that, they have a lot of middle six guys. And they have more than six middle six guys. And that's a good thing, and it's a bad thing, because that extends down into your fourth line. You can have a lot of balance.
0: Carolina won a Stanley Cup with that model.
1: Yes.
0: Now, theirs was really deep and really good. There's a difference here. Apples to apples, but that's the model there.
1: Yes, it's similar. They've got that, but they also have some of the high-end talent, and they've been doing it for a very long time, playing the same way with varied results up until this past year. You need somebody to play with Tim Stützle. We'll see what William Eklund can bring. We haven't seen that yet. And I'm assuming he'll be playing with Stützle on that top line. I've been a proponent of after seeing Cousins at the Worlds, to move him up to the wing, because I'm a big believer in Shane Pinto. I love the way that he plays the game, and we saw the defensive acumen that he has being on the voting for the Selke. He's got that, but I think there's some untapped offensive potential, and we saw that in spurts. So if he's given a bit of an elevated offensive role, taking a little bit of the defensive responsibilities off, I think that Ridly Gregg can handle a lot of those. He's a very responsible player. He's got a lot of the tendencies that you want to see in that, and I don't know how much you lose in that department. And I think you gain so much more by moving Cousins up to the wing to be able to play and to have a different role playing with Tim Stützle and maybe Eklund. I just don't know how it works otherwise, because the center depth is great and you want to be able to roll three or four lines. But I like Gregg more down the middle than I do the wing on a lot of nights.
0: I think there is one player right now that is a proven goal scorer in the league, still in the middle of his career, lots of road ahead of him, that is available, it would seem. Now, there was things that were percolating in and around the draft, and then that's died down, and now we're into this dead zone. And that's Kirill Marchenko, the Columbus Blue Jackets. I don't know if you saw this. Over the weekend, there were a couple of online reports saying that, I think it came out Saturday night, I want to say, the first one, that things are happening, they're talking to a team, finalizing, going to happen soon, that there's going to be a trade. And then that just sets all kinds of people off. I don't know, there was on Habs Twitter, they were thinking it's Montreal, and here comes Marchenko, other teams getting involved. Everybody's wondering, right? Well, Dan Milstein is his agent. Every once in a while, you'll see an agent pop up. Alan Walsh has been doing this for years, but Dan Milstein decided, you know what? I'll dip my toe in these waters here. And I'm just counting, I got it in front of me now. 7 or 8 tweets, basically quote tweeting, apparently very erroneous information. And the last one came yesterday, and he quote tweeted, "Hockey Insider." Remember Hockey Insider? Lots of R's. Incredible reporting, truly. The confidence here is doing a lot of heavy lifting. Shame it's not attached to anything real. But hey, the likes don't know that. And this one was saying that being told the Montreal Canadiens have been granted permission to discuss a potential extension with Dan Milstein, tags him for Marchenko in the eventuality a trade is finalized. So I only bring it up here. Hey, we all love speculation. We all love talking about stuff and the what ifs. Is Marchenko going to be available at some point? Yes, he is. Sounds like he's not too keen on re-signing with the Blue Jackets. But this stuff that came out over the weekend doesn't sound like there's anything on the horizon. Like Aaron Portsline, who was super plugged in, has covered the Blue Jackets forever with the Athletic these days. He stepped in to say, yeah, there's nothing going on here. So we wait and see. The Werenski stuff, it seems like they tamped that down, but that's still a for now thing.
1: Mm-hmm.
0: Like we'll wonder about still long term there, but what do you make of A, Marchenko's availability at some point, but B, the agent just teeing off on erroneous reports?
1: Marchenko would be a nice acquisition for any team, and he's going to make any team that he goes to better. It all depends on the price tag that A, you have to spend to acquire a player like that, and B, what an extension eventually would look like. And when you make those types of deals, you're at their mercy because they know that you've acquired them. Their contract is coming up. It makes it a very difficult situation. We've seen that in the past here in Ottawa, Bobby Ryan being acquired, getting a new deal, and it was a big deal. It wasn't terrible, but it was a big deal. And then we saw the other side with Alex DeBrincat. Acquire him, didn't resign him, traded him away. It wasn't going to fit for the contract demands. So you're kind of held over a barrel when you do acquire somebody like that without that next deal in place. As far as the agent goes, I don't know. I don't mind an agent kind of putting out fires to a certain extent. This seems to be a little bit more than that. And there's a line. And I don't know if this crosses it. We've seen, I think, others cross it. I don't know if this does, but they're really approaching that line where I just don't know if it's appropriate to be commenting.
0: I don't mind at all. I think most agents, the odd time, do this. They feel it necessary to, I'm going to say something here about my guy. I got to protect somebody. And all agents will do that.
1: Yeah.
0: And that's your job. You're working for your client. I totally understand that. But sometimes, and Alan Walsh, I know Alan, he's got a really good podcast right now as well. It talks about the ins and outs. It's good stuff. And he's done some things and some graphics that he's shared over the years. The sword through the back of Marc-Andre Fleury comes to mind here. But at the end of it, though, his client, he's sticking up for his clients, and yeah, I appreciate that. But I think what you're saying is sometimes it can get a little too frequent, a little too often. And this, Dan Mills' team was busy on the weekend.
1: Yes. And a guy that you never, some of the big agents you never hear from, Pat Morris, I didn't know what he looked like. I met him in Kingston at the NHL draft, or at the OHL draft. Had no idea, but he's one of the biggest agents going. Andy Scott doesn't go out there, and he's not commenting on every Jason Robertson rumor that's taking place. So I think there's a time and a place. These things before social media was really prevalent, I think a lot of them went through insiders to get their point out. Whether it was Dregs or Bob McKenzie or Elliot Friedman, whomever they would go through, and they still do that to a certain extent, but I think it was more that instead of the direct message that we're seeing now on Twitter from Dan Milstein and Alan Walsh, they now have that outlet instead of going through a secondary means.
0: Like I said, the odd time, like you brought up Andy Scott, local guy. I remember a number of years ago, he felt the need, Logan Brown was his client. And at that time, felt the need to say, didn't like the way maybe he thought that, his client wasn't being given enough of an opportunity at that point, early in his pro career. But that was like a one-off kind of a thing. It's like another one is, well, Larry Kelly back in the day. I remember doing a show here and this is going back. This is at the start of a season. Senators are having their annual preseason golf tournament, the Sens Foundation tournament. And it was at Riedelview that year. Me and Yorkie, Jason York, are doing the show. We're on site. And we had the previous day, was it earlier that morning or the previous day? Whatever. Larry Kelly came on and it was about the Mark Methot negotiations. And there was something in the paper about it as well. So we start the show and doing the negotiations at that point, Pierre Dorion, Brian Murray was the GM. And Pierre walks by, he catches our eye, and he's not happy. But during the commercial break, chat with him, he says, "Oh, I just want to say, I know that I didn't like this, but he says, I'm not coming on, though. I didn't even ask him, I'm not coming on." And I'm like, okay, but I'd like to get you on if you want to talk about it. Whatever. Next commercial comes back, all right, I'm coming on. So he came on and gave his side of the story. That's all it was. There was nothing untoward, but every once in a while, agents will go kind of public, and Dan Milstein certainly did that over the weekend. Okay, we'll take a break. When we come back, going to shift gears, talk to our good buddy Duke, James Duke Ellingson. You hear him each and every Red Blacks game, pre, halftime, and post. Former CFL player, Red Blacks back from their bye week. Going to play the Alouettes, who are 6-1 at TD Place on Friday. Red Blacks, as we know, looking for their first win of the season, 0-6. Lewis Ward's back in the fold. We'll get into it next with Duke on TSN Mornings and TSN 1200.

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1: Okay, but did you even leave the hotel?
0: Of course. We had cocktails on the patio.
1: That counts.
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12: Yeah, and she came dressed as Barbie.
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12: 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All right. Yes, Paul?
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12: I thought she was going to be the MVP. That was my pick. I thought she was going to have a triple-double, but, you know, you just see somebody who's meant to have a basketball in their hands. She's one of those people. Alrighty, 877-3DP-SHOW, email address dp@danpatrick.com, Twitter handle at dpshow. Dylan, poll results from hour one, and what's happening in hour two?
15: Well, Dan, now that the decision has been made, where would you have gone if you're LeBron? Sixers, Heat, Cavaliers, or Warriors? The Cavaliers are leading it slightly at 32%.
12: Mm. Not with James Harden. Not with James Harden there. Now, if I want the story of him going back home, bookending his career, okay. And that's why I thought it was going to be Cleveland all along. But this was basketball. This wasn't about family. This wasn't about money. This was about, I got a chance to win a championship. Where's the best place? And Philadelphia is the best place. And you got Jaylen Brown. Without Jaylen Brown, I don't think LeBron is going to Philadelphia. I think LeBron would have gone to Cleveland and then maybe convinced Cleveland to not re-sign James Harden. But if you see on the big board that Rich Paul, LeBron's agent, had diagrammed, he looked at Cleveland, they wrote down the pluses and minuses. Without Darius Garland, there was a minus there. So a negative of not having Darius Garland, who I think is, you know, he's, what, 10 years, at least 10 years younger than James Harden, and you sent him to the Clippers. We had a call at the end of last hour, Colin in New York, who... couldn't understand why I said the Celtics had a salary dump with Jaylen Brown when they sent him to Philadelphia. The motivation was escaping the financial constraints of a Supermax contract. So he carried an enormous cap hit. He got a 5-year, $300 million contract. Keeping Brown and Tatum in Boston, that would have committed roughly 72% of their salary cap to two players. Also the second apron situations as well. Now, it's not a traditional salary dump because you do pick up Paul George's $54 million contract, but I'm locked into Jaylen Brown for 3 years, and if I'm trading for him, I'm not going to let him go, so I'm going to lock him in even longer. So the Sixers are taking Jaylen Brown knowing what they're going to get and what it's going to cost them. Boston needed to get out from underneath that for whatever reason. Brad Stevens fed the media

0: let's go around the room, around the infield here. Best and worst of the weekend. Todd?
1: Best of the weekend with 22 points, 13 boards, 8 assists. New York Liberty Center, Jonquel Jones was named MVP of Saturday night's WNBA All-Star Game, made her the first player to win the league, WNBA Finals, Commissioner's Cup, and All-Star MVP awards. Nicely done. Worst, Buddha in San Francisco, also mentioned it earlier, learning over the weekend about a car accident that happened 2 weeks ago in Palo Alto involving Kyle Shanahan. Reportedly broke his nose, hand, and multiple ribs, sustained a severe concussion, 40 stitches, and John Lynch says he'll participate in a limited capacity while recovering in training camp.
0: Yeah, I'm just surprised that this news was suppressed. I mean, with hospital, police report, that it would have gotten out, I would have thought, unless it was a let's all agree to keep this under wraps for whatever reason. All right, Dylan, best and worst.
2: My best, Dan, is Jackson Koivun winning the 3M Open in just his third pro start and 21 years old, and with Scottie Scheffler nipping at his heels. That was a pretty impressive performance.
0: I don't know how that swing can last. It is violent.
2: Yeah.
0: It is. Right at the point of contact in the swing, he's on his tippy toes. So both heels are off the ground. One foot might be off the ground. I mean, it is, he probably weighs 150 pounds, 160. He gets every bit of it into that swing. And people have talked about him for quite some time, that he was on the way. And he certainly showed up in what is third event winning. What's your worst?
2: My worst, Dan, is American cyclist Sepp Kuss crashes into a barrier on Saturday and barely avoids falling off literally like the edge of
0: the cliff. Yeah.
2: Yeah. It was pretty wild.
0: And they let these fans get so close. I don't understand that. How about a rope? Not that that would stop them. Marvin, best and worst.
3: My best of the weekend, Salvador Perez hits his 318th career home run, passing George Brett for the all-time leader in Kansas City Royals history. That's a big deal.
0: All right.
3: He'll probably get to the Hall of Fame. The way the Hall of Fame's going now, he'll get in. Worst of the weekend, you talked about this earlier, Andrew Reese only playing 9 minutes and not scoring a basket in a WNBA All-Star game where everybody scores. There's no defense.
0: Yeah, but she still won. She won. Got her Barbie. I mean, she, social media wise, she's not a great basketball player. We've talked about it. She knows what she's doing. I mean, she's running a business. She's in the business of Angel Reese, and she's done a wonderful job. Yeah, Mark.
3: Do you think she's kind of in that Odell Beckham category where she did something great at one point in time, but now it's just the name is more important than the actual game?
0: Yeah. I mean, she's a solid player. You know, you want rebounds, you know, some layups. She's really good at that. She plays hard. I don't think she's a great player, but I think at marketing, I think she's incredible. Yes, Dylan.
2: She plays hard is like the they mean well of compliments, where it's like not really producing much, but you play hard.
0: Well, no, she does produce, and she'll give you 10 and 10 every night. She might give you 15 rebounds. Paulie, best and worst.
4: Baseball Hall of Fame Andrew Jones goes in. He's from Curacao, and he's the first person ever from that country to get in. I knew very little about Curacao, starting with how to pronounce it. Now I do. They're a sovereign state, Kingdom of the Netherlands, and their population, 155,000.
0: But they're also Little League World Series. There's always a team from Curacao.
4: My other best of the weekend, Seattle Storm center, Dominique Malanga, with a dunk in the All-Star game. She's 6'6", she's 20 years old, and she dunked that easy.
0: Fifth dunk in WNBA history?
4: I think fifth in all WNBA All-Star history.
0: Oh!
4: In regular season games, I would have to check.
0: I imagine Brittany Griner's got a couple of dunks.
4: She definitely had one in the All-Star game.
0: 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Ford in Florida. Hi, Ford. What do you have for me?
5: Hey, Dan. How are you?
0: Good. What do you have?
5: Well, I was just thinking, wouldn't it be, do you think it's possible that the best off-season person of the year, if you will, in sports would be Josh Harris with the free agent pickups he made with Washington and then with LeBron? you know, if you look at those free agents, especially on defense, Theo Chenal, Duffy Owe, offense, you got Rashad White, Chigakonkwo, Caleb on Chaisson on defense. Wouldn't it be something to that, because I haven't heard many people talk about the link between Josh Harris and the Sixers and the Commanders.
0: Well, he's done a pretty great job with these teams, feels like. Let's see if the Commanders rebound. Yeah, that's pretty impressive ownership there. More phone calls coming up. Thank you, Ford. Thank you for the phone call. It was a deep dive right there. Yes, Paul?
4: I had the list of most dunks in WNBA history. Would you like to play? Let's put it this way. Second place is two for a career.
0: Candace Parker.
4: Brittany Griner had 27 dunks in her career. Second, a bunch of people tied for second at two.
0: Okay.
4: Not that common, but Brittany, no problem.
0: So she's the Babe Ruth of, in comparison to other teams hitting home runs, she's far and away the best.
4: Yep.
0: And what is she, 6'8"?
4: I think 6'7" listed.
0: Yeah. I'll check. Well, with shoes, 6'8". I always like that. You know, in, without shoes, I'm 6'1". I said, do you play without shoes? No. Well, then how tall are you with your shoes on? Oh, I'm 6'2". Okay, let's just go with that. Jim Jackson will join us in the final hour of the program. Update the poll results. New poll question, perhaps, if Dylan has the energy to do so. Hat backwards today. What are you doing?
6: It's a fashion statement, Dan.
0: If Colin is watching, he's going to be disappointed in me. 2 hours in the books, one more to go. Fritzy, Dylan, Marv, Paulie, who's in the confessional? Dylan is! This time of the year, it's about getting together. 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

0: or in Cleveland, even at their age, way past their prime. 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
0: Oh, yeah.
1: The herd. With Colin Cowherd.
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0: What?
1: Here's Jason McIntyre.
4: Here we go. It's a lovely Monday out here in Los Angeles. It's me, Jason McIntyre, back in for Colin Cowherd. We don't know where he is. Probably on a boat in the Mediterranean, or he's in Chicago sweating bullets. It's super hot in the Midwest. Welcome to another joyous week on the herd. I'm joined by Rachel Nichols. Rachel, I don't want to hype movies too much, but I saw Odyssey with the family over the weekend. One of the greatest movies I've seen this decade.
5: I can't believe you still just got caught up on Project Hail Mary.
4: Yes.
5: We got to get you behind. We got to get you with the thing.

It's Drive on TSN 1200. AJ Jakubik alongside Graham Creech and Noah Luden. We're here until 6 o'clock. And on the program today, three guests. We'll be joined by Bobby Brown, manager of the Ottawa Titans at 325. They're rolling. So big road trip this week and second best record in the division. Bobby Brown at 325 to talk all things Ottawa Titans. Kira Mellenhorst, Ottawa native, 22 years old, absolutely rolling this year in the Northern Super League, is one of the best players. Real bright future, could lead to a Canadian call-up, and she's re-signed with the Rapid for at least another year. Kira will join us at 425, and then Jonathan Rose at 505. It's the Legacy Game Friday. They're honoring the 76 Rough Riders. They're honoring the 2016 Red Blacks. And a lot of alumni will try and get some of them on both TSN mornings and here on the Drive throughout the week. Rough Riders and

0: Wednesday. I hope Lewis gets an opportunity to kick on Friday on Legacy Night. Give Brett another week. I mean, you got to do what's best for your football team. You can't just make decisions based on sentiment. And certainly Brett Lawther has been everything you would have expected and then more, bigger leg, better on kickoffs. That's why they brought him in, and he's been very accurate. Can't complain about 20 for 20. But I hope Lewis gets an opportunity on Friday. We'll see how it plays out. You can text us on our Gabriel Pete's text line, 12-1200, where standard messaging rates do apply. Graham Creech, happy Monday. How are you?
1: Doing well, AJ. Good to see you guys.
0: Noah Luden, happy Monday. How are you?
2: Happy Monday, AJ, Graham. Good. Had a wedding on Sunday. Kind of a completely different one than the only other wedding I've gone to, but early afternoon reception outdoors, and it was hot. And so really tired. The exhaustion really came in at like 5, 6 p.m. Took a nap. Worst decision ever, because then I wake up at like 9:30, 8:30, something like that. And it was so hard to get back to bed. And then I only got a couple more hours of sleep. So I've been up for a little bit now, but I'm good. It was a good restful weekend otherwise, though.
0: I'm debating whether it was hotter for you wearing a suit in 29 degree weather yesterday at that wedding or in this studio right now.
2: It's close. It's pretty warm. I sometimes bring a hoodie into the studio, and I'm thankful I didn't today, but yeah, t-shirt and shorts, and I'm feeling it still. And I'm sure it's even worse where you guys are sitting, because you guys are always a few degrees warmer than I am, and I'm warm. So this is...
1: It's not even... I don't think it's that bad today. And I'm always one to be like, this room is gross, it's disgusting, open a door. Like,
0: no,
1: I honestly think it's better than most days in here.
0: It's bad.
1: You did just crush lunch, though. Like, maybe that made you hot.
0: I don't think so.
1: Because, like, I'm not hot at all.
0: It's like I didn't walk here. Like, usually I walk here, but I was at practice, so I took an Uber. So, like, there's no, like, oh, you just walked here in the heat. Yeah. Like, I walked half a block. Maybe a block. Maybe it was a half a block and then another half a block.
1: You had a hot meal too. Maybe that's what it, honestly, I'm not hot right now. I'm not like in the newsroom, it's comfortable and cool. It's not that, but it's not like, I honestly think today's better than most in here.
0: Well, I'm hoping for good weather tonight outside the studio because
1: tonight, oof.
0: Co-commissioner of the pickleball league, there's some teams that have already finished their season. We've only played one game trying to get them in. This is not a great week. Oh, yeah, I'm free all week. This is not a great week for that. A lot of rain coming. Got a doubleheader planned. Jackie Perez, the weather aficionado at CTV News, who's one of my opponents tonight, assures me that she thinks we'll be good. We'll wait and see on that. How was your cement pouring this weekend?
1: Oh, it was awesome. That's where I thought you were going when you're like, well, who was hotter, Noah in a suit or Graham pouring cement? Like, that's where I thought you were going. Then you mentioned the studio. It was good. I think I banged it out in like 4 hours, and yeah, it was. Like, I was exhausted yesterday, and I golfed yesterday too. So I guess that made me more exhausted after that. But it was a great weekend. Like, got everything accomplished on the deck front, and then yeah, got to golf at a nice pool and barbecue yesterday after golf. Yeah, it was a great weekend.
0: Nice. Yeah. Pretty uneventful for me. Called the Atletico game yesterday. Had Vietnamese on Friday night.
1: Oh,
0: as
1: how
0: mentioned.
1: Was it?
0: Yeah, it was good. Yeah, Ko Oi is the place.
1: Oh, you'd been there before, right?
0: Never.
1: Oh, no.
0: No, it's pretty new. Kind of by the 4th Avenue Wine Bar in the Glebe. So,
1: what'd you end up going with?
0: They didn't have the meal that I... They didn't have the rice dish that I had, so I had some sort of beef noodle dish. We had some great appies. The Nem was outstanding, kind of like spring rolls. And the skewers had some spice on them. Outstanding as well. Yeah, good meal.

0: kind of a pineapple based noodle and beef bowl. It was good.
1: You're not a coffee guy, like even cold coffee, right?
0: Nah, I mean, yeah, I wouldn't mind, like the odd ice cappy type thing is good, but no, I didn't have any.
1: Yeah, their Vietnamese iced coffee is outstanding.
2: Strong.
1: Yeah, it's strong.
2: Speaking of coffee, completely forgot this one. It's my birthday today.
0: Come
2: according to the Starbucks app. My birthday, it's not my birthday today. However, on the Starbucks app, because I was, I think maybe two visits ago for my girlfriend coming here, we were planning after this wedding that I went to go to Toronto. And I assumed we would have left on the Monday after the Sunday wedding, but I'm here for a couple days first now. So I never had a Starbucks account on my phone or anything like that. So I made an account and I made my birthday July 27th so I can have a free coffee on the way to Toronto.
0: You know what? That's not the worst idea.
2: So smart. Like most of the time on my birthday, I always find myself out and about.
0: Yeah, you're too busy.
2: Or I'm on vacation somewhere because it's just that, it's that right time of the year. That summery, cause my birthday's August 20th. So it's a perfect, like, right at the end of the summer, get one last trip in. So today, July 27th, I got a nice free, cold brew.
0: You know what? I might do that today.
2: It's so smart.
0: First pickleball games at 7. I got time to kill. Being in this hot studio, gonna need an ice cold drink right around 6 o'clock. What a great idea, Noel Luden.
1: You can do that. You can just make your own birthday up.
2: Yeah. You just pick your, like when you make your account, it's, here, set up your name and your email and your birthday, because on your birthday, you get a free drink. So, and it doesn't matter how many additions you make. It's,
0: I don't need one on April 28th.
2: Yeah, exactly. I got a size up. I got an extra pump of this, an extra sprinkle of that. And I was ready to go for free.
1: Attaboy.
2: Loved
1: happy birthday.
2: Thank you.
0: Man, you shouldn't be giving me bad ideas like that.
1: AJ's going to go all over town. Like, where else do you get free stuff on your birthday?
0: I think that's the only thing you get. Is there anything else?
1: I think Kettleman's you get free, something free.
0: Really?
1: I don't know exactly to what extent, like if it's just a bagel or
0: I'm guessing you just show your ID though there probably, right? I mean, there's
1: no, they have an app.
0: They do have an app?
1: Yeah, they have an app.
0: Okay.
1: But I've never used that. That's in my head for some reason.
0: Imagine if every place had an app and they gave you something free, like, and you made like 365 different birthdays.
2: There's someone out there, AJ, who definitely does something along the lines of that, at least like 10 or 12, like once in a month or something. June 1st, July 1st, August 1st, September 1st, and just stacks up all the free stuff.
0: Yeah, why not? Treat yourself.
2: Yeah.
1: Want me to fire some out at you here? So Starbucks we know of, Tim Hortons, free breakfast sandwich or beverage via their app, loaded 2 days before your birthday if you made a purchase in the last year. Booster Juice, you get a free regular size smoothie. Denny's, do we have a Denny's still? Merrillville?
2: Yeah, I think it's still there.
0: Question.
2: Still there.
1: Free build your own Grand Slam breakfast on your actual birthday. You just have to show ID.
0: Yeah.
1: Baskin Robbins, free scoop of ice cream. 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Oreo churro.
0: It depends on how many of those are actual apps, right? Because, like, on your actual birthday, like, usually you'll have some plans, right? Like, maybe someone's taking you out for dinner. So, like, you don't want to be loading up on, like, hey, I'm going to have, unless Denny's is your thing, hey, I'm going to have Denny's for breakfast, and then I'm going to have Tim Hortons, and then I'm going to do this and that. So that's why, like, having it on the app, like Starbucks does, that's massive. That's a bit of a, I'm not saying it's a game changer for life, but I'm going to say, like, if you're talking about what my day is going to be out of 10 today, I feel like a free drink from Starbucks, and I'm not even a coffee drinker, is like a plus one on my day. So like my day maybe is going to be an 8 out of 10, but because of Noel Luden now and me putting in this thing in the app and getting a free drink, maybe a 9 out of 10.
2: There we go.
0: Maybe it's 8.5. Maybe it's worth a half a point.
2: It could be.
0: But you know what? What's wrong with a half a point?
2: Well, it's hot. It's hot for you right now, right? And adding a cold something.
1: That's got to be at least a point. It's humid out.
0: Yeah.
1: New York Fries, free regular fries age, and that's app, so you can create your own birthday there. Subway, free cookie.
0: There you go. All right. Who knew the world of freebies? Thanks to Noah Luden, who got himself. What did you get? What kind of drink did you get today?
2: I usually just get like a typical cold brew with like a vanilla cream, but I added, like, I got a size up, just a cold brew with the cold, like, cold foam on the top with some caramel drizzle with a pump of something. But I usually can take my coffee just plain. But since it's once a year, I'll add a bunch of things to it. And otherwise, I'd be spending $10 on this coffee. Might as well treat myself today.
0: So you can get, like, basically the most souped up drink.
2: Oh, yeah.
0: Starbucks offers, and doesn't matter. Like, yeah, there's no, like, restrictions.
2: I don't know about no restrictions, but I added a few extra things, and I was still good.
0: Well done. I'm impressed. Feel like I should take you on as my protege, like Kramer and Kramerica Industries. All right.
1: Do you want to be AJ's protege?
2: I'm not sure what that entails, but we can discuss, and I'll weigh the options. I feel like Graham's telling me to.
0: I would not have you doing things like Kramer did.
1: Pick up my rental car, drive it to my house tomorrow morning. I go to Toronto, get to Houston.
0: All worked in the end. Got to the game safe and sound. All right. We're going to hear from. We'll hear from Ryan Dinwiddie in our next segment. We'll hear from Lewis Ward a little bit later. So. A lot of news surrounding the Red Blacks, and certainly some good news injury-wise on a couple of different fronts. Nick Mardner back with the first team, so that gives them another Canadian option. Looked pretty good. I was like, I had to ask myself, who's 84? Because I haven't seen him for like a year and a half. And it's like, oh yeah, that's Nick Mardner. And he looked good, so that was encouraging, but big week for them. They've got Montreal at home. And Montreal played last night. And Montreal was there to be had last night. It's up on the screen here right now. It was 24-18. Hamilton was driving, and Trey Ford just made a real bad decision, threw a pick. I was telling Sudsy yesterday, and I'll be honest, like, I walk into the room at TD Place down at the end, where Sudsy does his PA and a lot of the production is handled in that room. And I'm not going to lie, I've been in that room a lot this year and I haven't had a lot of optimism in Ottawa wins, but as I told them yesterday, and I don't know if this is just me being idiotic or just some actual optimism, especially coming off three pretty good quarters against Winnipeg. Obviously, the wheels fell off, and what happened in the fourth quarter was major, major disappointment. But, you know, a lot of good things from that game. They still seem pretty positive. I know Jake Mayer seemed too positive for some people, but I'd rather he be positive than down in the dumps and doubting himself. So I think, honestly, with Montreal not playing great last night, with Montreal coming off a short week, with Ottawa off a bye week, you know, soul searching on different things, looking at different things. Ryan Dinwiddie's talked about different things where, you know, they're self-scouting. Am I betting on the Ottawa Red Blacks this week? Absolutely not. Absolutely not. Like, I always ask myself, when I pick somebody to win, who would I pick if I was betting everything I had? And I would say Montreal. You're not picking the team that's 0-6. But I feel better this week about a possible win than I do in recent weeks. And maybe that's going to be short-sighted and stupid and overthinking things. And we'll wait and see. But I do at least like where they're at mentally. Because if you're mentally beaten, and I feel like they needed the bye week to get there, then you have absolutely no hope. So we'll see what Friday brings. Hopefully Legacy Night inspires them a little bit, but we'll see if they can find a way to make it entertaining and get back in the win column because these fans deserve it. Finding a way to get back in the win column, especially at home where, you know, this team is 0-4 on the season. And I don't have to tell Ottawa Red Blacks fans, you know, beyond the 7-1-1 season 2 years ago, it's been tough sledding at home over the last few years.
1: Yeah, I can't say, I don't want to sit here and just be Mr. Negativity, but I can't say I share your optimism right now. At 0-6, I think I'm more just on the, let's see it.
0: Yeah.
1: And if it happens a couple times, then we'll be a little bit more optimistic, but I can't say that I'm sitting there right now.
0: Yeah, no, and that's fair. I don't think anyone should really feel overly optimistic with this team 0-6. That they're going to go out and win a bunch of games and get back into it. I'm just curious to see how they respond. What is the Ottawa Red Blacks of 2026? Right now it's an 0-6 team. Like, simple as that. But are the Ottawa Red Blacks going to be a team that gets better over the course of the season? Are they going to be more the team that we saw in the first three quarters than the last quarter? That to me is the big question. We'll get our answer on Friday. And again, I'm not picking them to win. I just think, and Mike Sutherland can absolutely back me up on this. Like, I've had no positivity in recent weeks that they were going to win, and they didn't win. And this week, it's just a bit of a different feel. And maybe it's going to be misguided. Maybe Montreal is going to cut. Like, Montreal's won 12 in a row. And what I've learned over the last few years, when a team's won a certain amount in a row and the other team seems due, don't bet on due. Bet on the other side. So, like, Montreal would be the I don't even know what the line is, but Montreal, in terms of winning the football game, would be the proper decision here. I'm just saying I do have more hope than past weeks. So, is that unfounded? We'll wait and see. But I feel like Ryan Dinwiddie, who seemed a little bit defeated for the first time I talked to him after the game, I feel like the bye week came at the right time and seemed, more what you would expect out of a coach that can hopefully win a football game. I feel like Ryan Dinwiddie, like, when you look at everything, they brought in a really good coach. He didn't forget how to coach. And look, I know Arash Madani had some harsh words saying that Vince Lombardi and Bill Belichick couldn't win with this team. I still think there's talent on this football team. And we'll see, you know, bringing in a tight end like a Giovanni Robinson who can block along with catch the ball out of the backfield. Maybe that helps in terms of the offensive line, which had a better game. Greg Bell was better last game. So we'll wait and see Friday. Again, I'm not promising miracles. I don't think they're making the playoffs. I don't even think at this stage they're making a run for the playoffs, but I do have just more optimism going into this week, and we'll see if that's going to be completely unfounded. And then they've got 3 weeks in a row, Graham, where it's on the road, and it's tough opponents.
1: Did you see Arash's positivity about the Red Blacks this weekend?
0: What did he say again?
1: Ottawa hasn't done much right, but a few of the exhibits tonight on full display on why their move forward with Drew Brown was a non-starter. Drew Brown was not good this week. And like, you and I, even after he beat Ottawa, I think you and I both said, like, hey, like, I for me anyways, I still don't believe that he is the guy, regardless of what happened kind of behind the scenes and anything, just in terms of his ability. I if he was starting quarterback, I wouldn't be this big believer in the Ottawa Red Blacks or anything right now. But yeah, Arash has been tough, but gave them credit for moving on from him.
0: Yeah. Four interceptions for Drew Brown on the weekend. Winnipeg got pounded at home by Calgary. I actually came out of that game. That was another positive from, again, it's easy to focus on the negatives, and I was as well, after you blow a 17-point fourth quarter lead. But one positive from that game was I didn't come out of that game thinking, geez, I wish I had the other guy at quarterback. I didn't necessarily come out of that game saying, geez, I'm glad we have Jake Mayer instead of Drew Brown, but I didn't feel the other way either. So that's a positive. We'll see what happens here this week against Montreal Alouettes, and hopefully Like they've been able to play two quarters against Montreal quite well. They were able to play three quarters quite well against Winnipeg. We'll see if they can play four quarters of solid football against the Montreal Alouettes.
1: You brought up Costanza. Oh no, you brought up Kramer earlier. Do you know in 3 days the Yankees will have a Costanza bobblehead?
0: Nice.
1: George with calzone.
0: I did not know that.
1: Just saw that across my timeline now.
0: Yeah.
1: Yeah, that's funny timing. But no, it was Kramerica that you brought up. But
0: perfect. All right, take a break. We'll hear from Ryan Dinwiddie on the other side. We'll get to some texts after that on our Gabriel Pizza text line. Got some thoughts on some soccer a little bit later. Bobby Brown's going to join us at 3:25. Here at Mellenhorst at 4:25. So talk some Titans with Bobby. Talk soccer with Kieran Mellenhorst. Kieran is one of the top young players and players, period, in the Northern Super League. 22 years old, from Ottawa. Real bright future. Extended for another year through 2027. Jonathan Rose at 5:05. Get his take on the Red Blacks. Man, I talked to Mark Nelson. Like, he was bullish on this team, you know, through camp. So I'm curious. Like, he was a guest coach as well. Still lives in the area. Was, of course, defensive coordinator for the Red Blacks and part of their Grey Cup team in 2016. Now still lives here, loves it here, but helping out at St. Mary's right now in the fall, helping their football team. So looking forward to the conversation with Jonathan Rose at 5:05. When we come back, Ryan Dinwiddie, as we continue with the drive on TSN 1200.

0: Noah Luden here giving you another, or the first look at the roads in Ottawa. No collisions to report on the roads, at least on the highways. 417 eastbound, just seeing some moderate delay around Parkdale. And then on the 174 eastbound, there is a collision just after Blair. It's causing a little bit of backup, but nothing too serious right now. So the highways, the roads, mostly looking good. Mr. Lou Plus Tires is celebrating 50 years, the original Canadian company that pioneered no appointment oil change and tire service. Mr. Lou Plus Tires, ready when you are. TSN 1200 weather tonight, 30% chance of showers with a risk of thunderstorms into the evening with a low of 19 degrees overnight. Tomorrow, 70% chance of showers with a risk of thunderstorms all day with a high of 23. Currently, it's 27 degrees and partly cloudy at TSN 1200.
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0: Noah Luden giving you another look at the roads in Ottawa. One collision to report. Catherine just before Bronson. And on the highways, 417 westbound, still just moderate delay from Carling to Woodruff. And eastbound 417, slow right now from Maitland to Parkdale. Princess Margaret Cottage Lottery final deadline is Thursday. 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TSN 1200 weather, tonight 30% chance of showers with a risk of thunderstorms into the evening with a low of 19 degrees overnight. Tomorrow, those chances go up to 70% of showers with a risk of thunderstorms all day with a high of 23. Currently it is 29 degrees and partly cloudy at TSN 1200.
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0: It's Drive on TSN 1200. AJ Jakubek, Graham Creech, Noah Luden. I think you've touched a nerve with one Graham Creech by playing this song.
1: I didn't even know. Like, I'm sitting here listening to it as you're letting it breathe, and I'm like, why do I hate this song? Like, what's it from? Why am I hating this? I was thinking, like, a movie, or I'm like, no, it's sports. Oh, it's a Leafs goal song, or it was goal song. Yeah.
2: Yeah, I remember that. I try not to mix the sports team part with a good song. I couldn't listen to this though when it was actively the Leafs goal song. I think they've gone a couple different songs since, so I don't know if I would have played it if it was currently the Leafs goal song. I would have hated the song too.
1: You know what song I'm completely done with? Like, I will not listen to anymore.
2: Which one?
1: AJ could probably guess. I bet you it's kind of recent.
0: Freebird?
1: Yeah. Yeah. I'm done with Freebird.
0: I'm done with Freebird too.
2: Yeah, I have no need to listen to Freebird.
0: It's a great song. Like, there's nothing.
1: I love that song.
0: It's a great song, but it's just, yeah, done with it. With you 100%. You can't think, but like, the thing about music, like, good songs, bad songs, whatever. A lot of songs, when you hear a song, it makes you think about a certain period of time, or whether it's something, a friend, a trip, a girl, whatever it might be, right?
1: 100%. I associate music with people or things or whatever. 100%.
0: And so when you hear that song now, I can't think of anything else other than Team USA.
1: Play Freebird. Play
0: Freebird.
1: Just
0: scored a goal.
1: Yeah. Yeah. I was making a playlist the other day going camping, and it's going through all my songs, all my music, and stumble upon that one. I'm like, yep, not putting this one on. That's banned. It's not getting on anything anymore.
0: Yeah. Some texts on our Gabriel Pizza text line. 12-1200, where standard messaging rates do apply. Philly says, come on, zero chance to win against Montreal. Yeah, no, that, I get it. I felt that way. I went into that room with Mike Sutherland and the crew. Big John Scott, Paul Prose, that crew. And I was like, negative, like 4 or 5 weeks in a row, zero chance, zero positive. And then I went in there Sunday, and I'm like, you know what? I've got a better feeling about this week. I'm not saying I'm right. Maybe my gut feeling is completely wrong. I'm not even picking them to win. I'm just saying the gut feel I've got.
1: So we'll probably see. Just happy because you stumbled in that room and they had a Dr. Pepper or something that you liked. And
0: no, I had a water.
1: Okay.
0: I had a water. They, so always,
1: they usually have like good pop, right?
0: They always look after me. Great crew in there. Spinner is in.
1: Spinner.
0: Good to hear that the Red Blacks players are showing outward negativity, and off week can help reset. I think you meant positivity. Unless I'm missing something. What am I missing here?
2: I think he meant like he's happy that no one is showing the outward negativity.
0: Aren't showing. Yeah. Appreciate that. Dave says, I think the Red Blacks are on the right track with Dinwiddie. I need to see some aggression on the part of the DC. I never loved Ottawa football more than when Noel Thorpe or their late great Dave Ritchie was calling the defensive signals. Cheers from Dave. I think that's fair. I think clearly, and like the exclamation mark on the defense was those two, like, it's not that they scored twice on the 2-point converts in overtime. It's how easy they were. And look, I don't profess to be an X and O's guy in any sport, quite frankly, but definitely football. I'm not out there thinking that I could be the DC drawing up plays, drawing up coverages. But that was kind of the exclamation mark on giving away that game, was just how easy it was to score those two 2-point converts.
1: That was my takeaway too, especially how it looked how difficult Ottawa was having, like that great catch by Geno Lewis on the first one. I think it was the first one.
0: Yeah.
1: I feel like I've kind of pushed this game out of my memory, but like they had to come up with like unbelievable plays or attempts. and then two plays in a row, she's like, oh, here you go.
0: There yeah. You go. Too easy. I'm curious to see if there's going to be some changes in that regard, just in terms of scheme and how they run things, because the bottom line with this Ottawa defense this year, they've had their moments and look, they hold Winnipeg to 9 points through three quarters, and they've had different points where you thought, okay, but the bottom line with this defense, whenever they need a stop, they don't get one this year, and that needs to change.
1: What was your takeaway in the final question or two with Dinwiddie that you just played on AJ Allen?
0: Yeah, well, clearly Lucas Cormier, like I really like Cormier. Like, but the problem with Cormier is he hasn't been able to stay healthy. But he's a guy that, like, he reminds me a lot of Antoine Pruneau. Different type of player, and Pruneau was more of a, you know, like, Cormier's a bigger body, so Pruneau could play safety or Sam, whereas Cormier is a Will linebacker, but both really good special teams players. Pruneau's been able to stay healthy. Cormier hasn't. But, yeah, I think it's fascinating because AJ Allen was brought in as a big signing in the offseason, and I don't know what the reps were last game, but it felt like they're 50-50-ish, if not even 55-45 Cormier. So what does that mean for what they're doing defensively for the scheme? I don't know, but Cormier's been really good, and I think you're wanting a little bit more from AJ Allen. Spinner says, I fudged that Red Blacks text. I meant they aren't showing negativity. They're still in a positive mindset, even if they're 0-6. And I think that's a good thing. As much as people didn't like what was said by Jake Mayer after the last loss, I didn't think it was as bad as people said, mainly because I was the one interviewing him, and I was watching the body language. He didn't seem like a guy who was like thinking everything was great. But he was speaking positively. But you can tell, like, it's not like he was happy. I can assure you of that.
1: Yeah, I never got the sense that he was happy or anything. I was just, like, I had seen the quotes on Twitter first, and like, people, like, fans getting angry about it. And then I'm like, all right, I need to hear this. And I was trying to hear it through his perspective, and I think I did. But I just kept coming back to, like, imagine being a fan in your car, leaving the game, you're angry, your team's 0-6, and certain quarterbacks say, oh, great game. Like, I can appreciate why there was a reaction from the fan base to that.
0: For sure. I think he's given a number of different reactions this year, and I think trying to be positive isn't the worst thing in the world for your starting quarterback. You need him to be positive. You need him to believe. One more from Angelo and Greeley. He says, good afternoon, AJ Creech, Noah. AJ, mille grazie for your recommendation of the Wilno Tavern for fine Polish cuisine. If you don't know, you will know. Driving back from Bracebridge in the Muskokas today and stopped in for some savory pierogies, cabbage rolls, and Polish sausage with sauerkraut and topped with their homemade spicy mustard. Chef's kiss. What are some of your other hidden Ottawa Valley and surrounding area gems for the three of you interested for road trip days? From Angelo in Greeley. Oh man, there's a lot of different ways we can go on this one. By the way, love the Wilno Tavern. Glad you enjoyed it. Fantastic spot. Noah, you got any hidden gems for us?
2: Well, I'm trying to think of something that would consider or that would qualify as a hidden gem. What I will say, it's not quite Ottawa, but on my frequent drives to Toronto, I do tend to stop in Port Hope. I'm a big burgers guy. Place called Olympus Burgers in Port Hope, partway to Toronto, and they have some of the best burgers I've ever had, and they're all super creative and very Greek mythology inspired, but it's a great place, great spot. And, especially in the summer, it's nice. They got a nice setup out there where you can eat outside with the, nice burger, fries, like, and it's one of the best. So that was one that I was made informed of maybe a year or two ago, and I've been going almost every time I drive up to Toronto. So that's one in Port Hope, not quite Ottawa, but if you're out going out that way.

0: Good call by you. Some other hidden gems.
1: I like going to, like, if you're looking for like a, and obviously so many people have done this all the time, but just like a day, spend an afternoon around the city, like Almont, Merrickville, some good spots at both those locations.
0: Yeah, there's so many great towns. Yeah. I'm blanking because like there's so many.
1: If I had more time, I'd come up with a better answer.
0: Cause I could sit here and like I could list 3, but I could list 100, right? So from that perspective, it's tough. I'm going to give you 3 different spots and they're not valley related. I'm going to give you 3 different spots that maybe aren't as well known that are kind of ethnic cuisine. So Japanese, I'm a fan of the lunch bento box they do at Nagi Sushi, which is out in Orleans. Like, real, that, we're talking hidden gem because I guess like if you're out in Orleans, you probably know about this place, but I thought this place was outstanding. Korean, not so far from me, in Centertown is Maru, and they've got awesome Korean fried chicken, awesome bulgogi. I've not had anything else other than those two, but that's another hidden gem. And I'll give you one more, Mexican. And there's a lot of different good Mexican places I find. But I love the enchilada suizas at El Taco de Oro. And it's kind of weird because they have a lot of different things. Like they have pizza on their menu. So like it wouldn't seem like a place where you'd be like, oh, why am I going to a Mexican place that has pizza? But I'm telling you, their enchilada suizas are like, I'm a big enchiladas guy when I've been to Mexico for 3 days in my life. And anytime I'm on a bordering state, I try and get some Mexican, but their enchiladas are as good as any I've had anywhere. So there you go. There's 3 recommendations here today.
1: Yeah, this is in Ottawa Valley, but just on the food topic, if you like Detroit deep dish pizza, Tommaso in Kanata Centrum.
0: Okay. There you go. The one thing I find about Ottawa Valley is a ton of good breweries. Like you've got the one in Merrickville at the Glass House.
1: Yeah, that's what I was thinking of when Angelo initially texted in. And then I kind of, my mind, when you talked Richmond, my mind went away from it. And I kind of forgot, but that one's cool.
0: Yeah.
1: Did you get a glass?
0: I didn't, no. I brought a 6, like, that was the last of the breweries that I had to hit every brewery in Eastern Ontario and Western Quebec. Shows how much I have beers at home. I got a 6-pack. I still have 2 left, and that was weeks ago that I was there, like before World Cup. So, great spot. The one in Kempville is really good. A base camp in Almont's really good. Ashton Brewery. Yeah, there's a lot.
1: I got a buddy that's been begging me to visit Ashton again. I used to go to Ashton all the time.
0: Yeah.
1: Just been busy, but I'm heading out that way.
0: There's 2 in Carlton Place that are good. Stalwart and Braumeister Beer Hall. So there's a lot of good spots in the valley. The one in Petawawa is outstanding as well. And Arnprior's got one, Cold Beer. I believe it's Doghouse in Petawawa. So there's a lot of good breweries out in the valley. All right, take a break. When we come back, CFRA News update, all of what you need to know. We'll get into a couple more texts because at 3:25 we'll be joined by Bobby Brown, manager of the Ottawa Titans. This is The Drive on TSN 1200.
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0: It's a drive on TSN 1200. AJ Jakubek, Graham Creech, Noah Luden. So Atletico Ottawa picked up a win yesterday. They're third in the Canadian Premier League, defeating the last place Pacific FC from Vancouver Island, the Victoria area, 3-2. They're down 2-1. They didn't play their best. Real cool story. Nicholas Fleurieu-Chateau scored the winner, 24 years old. He's played for the Vancouver Whitecaps, played professionally in Finland and Ireland, and now comes home and in his first game for the club, scores the game winner in the 96th minute. Doesn't get much better than that. Should have him on corner kicks later this week. But I want to highlight just some of the ex-Atletico players and coaches and what they've been able to do, because I feel like this is really important. I think it's fantastic. This is what this league is about. I mean, it's great to have entertainment here anyways, and we've got a men's team, a women's team, which is great. But man, if you can get players that can move on to the next level and entertain you, to me, that's where you hit every note. And the women's team, top of the league right now, they're absolutely flying. DB Pridham is someone that's already represented Canada. So that's fantastic. Kira Mellenhorst is going to join us at 4:25. Local girl, 23 years old, just turned 23 this summer, and signed for another year. Feel like the sky's the limit for her and her talent and potential, which is great. And on the men's side, like CPL has been around since 2019. Of course, Ottawa had a team in USL at that point, the Ottawa Fury. And Fury was able to develop some players as well. None more notable than Maxime Crépeau, who was Canada's goalkeeper at the World Cup. He was goalkeeper of the year in the USL when he played for Fury in 2018. And to me, that's what it's all about. CPL's had mixed results in developing players and moving them onto the next level. Joel Waterman is probably the best example as someone that also appeared in Canada's World Cup side. He was one of four players that didn't play. The two backup keepers, Waterman and Alfie Jones, who was injured. And I don't know if he was ever even fully available throughout the tournament, but still really cool for Waterman to be able to go from CPL to MLS. But some of the other players that have gone to Europe, it's kind of been mixed. Now, that being said, Atletico Ottawa at the forefront of this. And look, last year they dressed the youngest side. Not only did they win and play exciting soccer, but they dressed the youngest teams week in, week out in the CPL, which means developing players as well. And just over the course of the last week, Graham, we had Matteo DeBrienne on Friday, which was awesome. Scored the game winner and an absolute banger as well for Geis, where he's playing in Gothenburg in the top league in Sweden. UEFA Conference League qualification. They won 1-0. He scored the only goal. So he and Jonathan David and Theo Bear, the only Ottawa men to score in a UEFA competition, which is fantastic, and hopefully more to come there. But also Sam Salter starting each and every week. Then you add on the weekend.
1: Before you move on, because you said this a few times, like only Ottawa men. Is that not still pretty good though? And like, how many other cities in Canada have multiple athletes doing exactly that? Or athletes, soccer players.
0: Yeah.
1: Doing exactly that. Just like, I don't know. Like, I don't know this answer because I don't follow closely enough.
0: It's an interesting question. I'd have to like see the list of Canadian players that have scored in a UEFA competition. Like, Promise David has. I believe Kyle Larin has, but I'd have to double check that. If you go back, Thomas Radzinski has, when he was at Anderlecht. I'm not sure the number is 10. Alphonso Davies has, so that's an obvious one. You know what? I'm
1: like
0: gonna.
1: I wasn't expecting like an actual, like, exact number answer from you. I was just like, well, how many communities have three players that have scored at that level? Because I, like, yeah, it's only three, but I would imagine like there's not a ton of other cities across the country that have three or more that have done that.
0: I wish AI was better because I know I'm going to ask this question and they're not going to be very good. They're telling me Jonathan David, Thomas Rudzinski, Alphonso Davies, Promise David, Tiba Hutchinson. That's right, because he did certainly at Copenhagen and maybe Besiktas as well. Kyle Larin has, Scott Arfield did, Julian de Guzman did. It's missing Theo Bear, and it's missing Matteo de Brienne. So the number's over 10. I don't think the number is over 20. I'd be very surprised. A lot of Canada's best players for a long time were keepers and defenders. Craig Forrest, Lars Hirschfeld, Jason DeVos. So, like, not a ton of attacking players. Dwayne Di Rosario, who's one of our best attacking players ever, didn't really feature much in Europe. He was mainly an MLS. So it's not a big list. And the fact that three are from Ottawa, pretty impressive.
1: Yeah.
0: So you've got Matteo de Brienne, Sam Salter doing that. Then on the weekend, so Atletico Ottawa's coach for a year and a half, he moved on. They got a new coach. I like him. Gustavo Leal, Brazilian, pretty good pedigree. Picked up a big win yesterday. So a win and a draw in his first two matches. But Diego Mejia is now coaching Atletico San Luis, and they've played two games in the Mexican League, which is probably on, like, you can find different ways to decide that Liga MX is better or MLS is better, but they're two pretty comparable leagues. And there's a CONCACAF club index that ranks all the different teams in CONCACAF. So Atletico Ottawa would be in there as well. And they'd be higher among the CPL teams just because of what they've done the last couple of years. Plus they played Nashville in a continental competition. A Forge would be ahead of them because, you know, just their track record of playing in North America and just the consistency that they've had, Cavalry as well, has been greater than what we've seen here in Ottawa, which has had some real good moments, but some lows as well. But the last couple of years have been pretty good. But Diego took over Atletico San Luis. So you got Atletico Madrid in Spain, San Luis in Mexico, and of course, Atletico Ottawa. And it's a pretty good balance because, like, Atletico Madrid's not going to send any of their best prospects here. The reality is if they're sending a prospect somewhere, they might even send them somewhere else in La Liga in Spain. They might send them to Portugal or second division in Spain, but it's just too big a gap between Atletico Madrid and Atletico Ottawa. Whereas, like, it feels like the pyramid, like, if you're doing an NHL style pyramid, it's probably like we're the East Coast League. You wouldn't say they're the American League. You would say they're like the KHL. Almost, or the Euro League, or the Japanese League in baseball. Like, I think it's disrespectful to call a league as good as Liga MX a minor league, because that's not how soccer works. Like, Lionel Messi's not playing in a minor league. He's just not playing in a league as good as La Liga, but he's still one of the best players in the world, as he showed at the World Cup. Soccer's a little bit different from that perspective. Goes for Cristiano Ronaldo, goes for other players as well. But Liga MX is probably a top 10 league in the world. And he goes there. David Rodriguez, who is, along with Sam Salter, easily the two best players in the league last year. And number one, David Rodriguez scored an absolute beauty. Like, golazo, in Spanish terms, left footed shot, 20 to 25 yards out, top left hand corner, just an absolute beauty. And probably closer to 20 yards out. I have to see it again. But They lost 3-2 in their opener, tied 2-2 in their second game, but they played the teams that are ranked second and third in those CONCACAF rankings in Cruz Azul and Tigres. So two of the, like, Inter Miami is ranked fifth. So good start for Diego, which is fantastic. Great start for David Rodriguez, which is fantastic. And the reason I wanted to bring this up, I just feel like this is exactly what this league needs, because in order to get better, you need those stories, right? You need those stories of players and coaches that all of a sudden they go from here to another level and they have success. And it's like, oh, well, if I go there, now I can move on to the next level and eventually make my way to a big club, big league, national team, all that type of stuff. And that's kind of been lacking in the CPL the first few years, but I admire what Atletico Ottawa has done. They've tried to be younger. They've tried to develop younger players. Diego Mejia was at the forefront of that. And it's great to see just players being rewarded over the last week. Just, and to follow that up, because I posted on my X at the Super AJ over the course of the last couple of days, just three different goals. One, the goal from David Rodriguez, another, the goal from Mateo Debrienne, but also the assist from Sergei Kozlovsky, 18 years old, central defender, plays for Atletico Ottawa right now. And Canada's playing at the U20s. Jesse Marsh is part of that coaching staff. They're trying to qualify for that U20 World Cup for the first time. I don't even know the last time we qualified for it. I know the last time we were in it, it was when Canada hosted in 2007. So it's held every second year. So it's been a bit of a drought on the youth angle as well, and hoping that they can take a step and qualify for the U20 World Cup. Well, Kozlovsky with a great set piece, a corner that was perfectly delivered onto the head of, I believe it was Emrik Fotsing, who plays for Vancouver FC in the league. Goal. Canada wins 3-0 over Panama. So just thought it was really cool to see, because we haven't seen this in recent years. And this is what this league is all about. The reason I want this league to exist, beyond the obvious, hey, it's great to have entertainment and pro soccer in our city, but this is how our national team is going to continue to grow, because all these players that maybe wouldn't have a home when they're 18 or 22 or whatever, and now they get to play in the Canadian Premier League, now they can use that as a springboard to other leagues. And I feel like this has been the best week from that perspective, just seeing ex-Atletico Ottawa players going on elsewhere and doing good things in really good leagues in Mexico and Sweden. So I just wanted to share a little bit of that.
1: How has it been so long that the U20s have qualified for the World Cup when this is the best soccer we've seen at the national team level? Like, how is it that they haven't had a little bit of success at the U20s?
0: I think it's a variety of reasons. You know, probably didn't help that guys like Jonathan David and Alfonso Davies
1: are on the national team instead of that team.
0: Yeah, much like a Macklin Celebrini wasn't playing at the World Juniors. That didn't help that, you know, our two best players over the last decade, you know, have been staples on the men's national team. But I think there's a variety of reasons. I think, you know, this is where the lack of funds, and they've raised a lot of money, and Kevin Blue deserves a lot of credit. Now, it helps when you go out and make $16 million U.S. Now, a lot of that goes to the players, men and women, at that last World Cup. But it helps. They need some of this fundraising, some of this money that they've made at World Cups, some of the sponsorships. They need that to help these other programs. Because if you're a U20 program and you don't really have any money, you're getting lost in the shuffle if all the resources are being poured into the senior men's and women's national team. So I think that's part of it. But yeah, I mean, it's not lost on me. I think the last two U20 World Cup champions were Morocco and Argentina. Argentina speaks for itself in terms of, you know, they won two Copa Americas, won a World Cup, and lost a World Cup final in their last four major tournaments. And we've seen what Morocco has done over the last couple of World Cups. So it's not the be all and end all, having this great U20 team, this great U17 team. But I do think it's also an indication of where your entire program is at. And so some real positive signs. We'll see. Hopefully they can qualify. because, yeah, I mean, you remember when that was here 20 years ago?
1: Yeah, I remember that.
0: It was great because, man, we had about six games here. I went to all the games here. I ended up going to the third place game in the final in Toronto as well. And Argentina had Angel Di Maria. Pato was playing for Brazil. You had a couple of other players on Argentina. Like, you had some really good players through that tournament that were here. But, yeah, I mean, Canada had high hopes going into that competition. Azmir Begovic was the keeper. He ended up representing Bosnia at the senior national level after that tournament. And that just goes to show, like, now a player like Azmir Begovic, 20 years later, if he gets the opportunity, I can't speak for what's in his heart, but 20 years later, if he has that opportunity, Canada or Bosnia.

0: in Argentina, France, Germany, even though they had a down World Cup, those types of teams in your upper tier, second tier, kind of Belgium, Morocco, Colombia, those types of teams. Canada, I feel like, is in the third tier. Can they get to the second tier? I think they can. First tier feels probably unlikely, but going in the right direction on both the men's and women's side, and it starts with the club game, and great to have two local teams developing and both playing some real good soccer. To that end, Kira Mellenhorst will join us at 4:25, talk about her new contract with Ottawa Rapid FC. 23 years old. She's played for the U-20s on the women's side. I feel like the senior national team is in her future. Jonathan Rose at 5:05. We'll hear from Lewis Ward as well between now and 6 o'clock as we continue. This is The Drive on TSN 1200.
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0: one last time today. No Alludin giving you a look at the roads in Ottawa. Three collisions to inform you of. Fisher at Dines Road, Hunt Club at Greenbank, and Hunt Club at Riverside. Also, northbound traffic closed around Albion and Hunt Club Road due to an infrastructure failure. To the highways we go. The 417 westbound slow right now from Island Park to Woodruff. Eastbound 417 backed up from Maitland to Parkdale. And the 416 southbound slow right now from Bankfield to Roger Stevens Drive. 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TSN 1200 weather. Tonight, 30% chance of showers with a risk of thunderstorms into the evening with a low of 18 degrees overnight. Tomorrow, 80% chance of showers with a risk of thunderstorms all day with a high of 23 degrees. Currently, it is 27 degrees and cloudy at TSN 1200.
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